0: 91X, it was Goo Goo Dolls with Here Is Gone. Robert here. Well, for two more NHL teams, Here Is Gone, or yesterday, I guess, technically, they were gone. The Dallas Stars lost in six games to the Minnesota Wild, and the Edmonton Oilers lost in six games to the Anaheim Ducks. That's the one I'm most surprised about, because, like, you know, Dallas and Minnesota, I think they're two top five teams in the league this year. First-round matchup is kind of unfortunate, but kind of how it is. Some teams get kind of a joke of a matchup. Others, it's like a Stanley Cup final in the first round. But the Edmonton Oilers had one of those series most people picked them in. You know, you've been to the two straight Stanley Cup finals. You lost both. But the other team hasn't made the playoffs in years and full of young players that, you know, have never made it before. And six games and Montreal is the last Canadian team in the race. Which, they also have the most Canadian players on the team out of all the teams remaining. I think Buffalo has one less than them. So, you know, given that Buffalo is the only American team that plays our national anthem every game, no matter if they're playing a Canadian team or not, well, we could see those two in the second round, depending on how tonight goes. Because tonight, there are three games. All three could end tonight, depending. Golden Knights versus the Mammoth, with the Golden Knights leading. Canadians versus the Lightnings, with the Canadians leading. And also the Bruins and the Sabres, with the Sabres leading. And kind of a wild out of nowhere, the second round is starting tomorrow. The first round could be going until Sunday at the latest. But the Flyers and Hurricanes play at 8 tomorrow. So it's still hockey-filled. And I guess they're doing that so there's no Saturday night with no hockey going on, because that would be kind of ridiculous. But still, I guess they did it the way that they did it for a reason. But still, are you enjoying these playoffs so far, even though that, well, two out of the three Canadian teams are gone now? And, well, I've never seen the Canada win a Stanley Cup before in my life, and I'm 31, so this year would be really nice to break that. But I guess there's just one team left to do that, and do you think they have a chance to, or do you think we're already cooked?
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0: 91X, it was Colorado with What Killed Elvis Presley. Robert here. So there's a lot of countries around the world trying to tackle smoking cigarettes and trying to get their people to stop doing it. I mean, there's been anti-smoking campaigns since like the Second World War or just before it. So of course, it's been a long time battle. Although certain countries have put in bans so people under a certain age can never buy them at any point in their life. And that's actually one thing Canada is considering. Now, of course, that's one thing to say and another thing to enforce, especially with, well, you can buy cigarettes across the border and bring them back, but I don't know if it would go that far. But the, I don't know if it's the plan or a plan kind of set in sand at the moment, but it was like, you know, anybody born on or after January 1st, 2009 would never be able to buy cigarettes, where everyone before could, but, you know, probably shouldn't. Because out of any country, we all have different packaging, and Canada's have always been, I'll say this, just disgusting, because a lot of the images on them are to reiterate the point that, well, it does damage to you, it could kill you, etc. My mom smoked when I was really young, she since quit, but the packages, like, just of the cigarettes always grossed me out as a kid, and I've later found out that Canada's one of the few countries to do that. Others just have kind of bland packaging. But do you think this is a good idea to stop people from smoking? I mean, it's, you know, I guess with like cannabis, they did that before, where now it's kind of legalized, because before people still caught it. So I don't know if you're really going to stop it, but I guess you can make it more difficult. Although I used to live in Norway for like a year and a half and like pre-COVID, the before times, and the conversion rate for money to buy a pack of cigarettes there was around $70 Canadian. People still smoked. It's just, it's not as worth it. You know, it's one of those things you could easily cut. Now, of course, people would drive across the border to Sweden to get a pack of cigarettes for a lot cheaper. But like $70 versus at the time it was like around 10 something in Canada, which, you know, I guess for any smokers out there, oh, those are the good old days. But it just goes to show that there's different ways to go about this. So what way do you think would do more good? You know, the age thing where it's like if you're born after this date, you can never buy them, or making each pack like $70. Which do you think would actually do more good for people and get more people to quit smoking? What are your thoughts on this?
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5: Mainly cloudy tonight with chance of showers this evening. Wind becoming light, a low of minus one with patchy frost. Mainly cloudy tomorrow. Chance of showers in the afternoon. Wind becoming gusty. Saturday afternoon, high for tomorrow 10. They'll look for Sunday sunny, a high of 11.
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0: 91X, Son of Time with Changes. Robert here. So I mentioned, I think last week at some point, that there was a new TikTok challenge that I was kind of interested in, but in a way of like, you know, morbid curiosity, because it involved a lot of younger people, people that are on TikTok and filming themselves doing borderline illegal things, running into like Scientology buildings, trying to like map them out, recording the whole time. Now, of course, if you don't know, which would be surprising, Scientology is that weird religion in the US, I think mostly, that a lot of celebrities belong to, and it's very, very hush-hush. And a lot of their buildings even, like, you can see it from the outside, but the inside, nobody knows what they look like. Hence the young people running through live streaming, trying to map it out. There's been a bunch of people taking multiple runs. Now, of course, they'll get caught. And even those Scientology buildings are starting to buy or hire more security to stop people. But very recently, there was an influencer that took this to the next level. Because like, this is one of the weirdest rivalries I think we've ever seen on the internet. Just like TikTokers and Scientologists. All right. Well, recently, an influencer paid a bunch of homeless people in the U.S., like in the city, somewhere in California, I'm assuming, to all rush it at the same time. Now, that's gross for a few different reasons. One, like you're forcing people that are desperate to do something illegal. But for two, why? Like, how bad do you want to see this building? And what are you going to get out of it if you map it all? Huh, look, that's neat. Is that worth ruining, like, lives potentially over this? Because, you know, you can get arrested, trespassing, or you know, if something goes wrong, if somebody slips and bangs their head, etc. The only good part of the story is the security guard ripped the TikToker's phone out of his hand and smashed it on the ground. So hopefully that's like a shot across the bow of like, hey, why don't you not do that for one, and two, maybe make some better decisions. But it goes to show that I don't think social media caused people to go crazy or to do dumb things. I think it just gives like a megaphone to those people. So you see it more often, you hear them more often, but I don't think it's making it worse. And I guess we're just realizing how bad it may have been. That's just my opinion on the matter, but I hope this doesn't go any further just with TikTokers and Scientologists. Like, just chill out, if I could say that. Not that my voice means anything in that conversation, but is this one of the weirdest TikTok trends you've seen? And I know that's a big question because like, there's been a lot of dumb TikTok trends, but this one has to take the cake, at least in why? Like, just the point of why? Why do this? But maybe the answer is just simply because.
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1: Now this update from the Canadian Press. Calgary police now confirm the man they arrested yesterday in the deaths of two children is the children's father. The three-year-old girl and five-year-old boy were found dead in an SUV yesterday morning in Calgary's northwest. The father is now charged with first-degree murder. Prime Minister Mark Carney is rejecting the idea Canada might use energy or critical minerals as leverage in U.S. trade talks. U.S. Trade Representative Jameson Greer warned against doing that this week. Carney says Canada's not talking about stopping any sort of existing trade. Canadian patients who take Ozempic now have two generics to choose from. Health Canada's approved a version of semaglutide made by Toronto-based drug maker Apotex. And tomorrow's Kentucky Derby has no clear favorite, but plenty of contenders. The first leg of the Triple Crown is so wide open, at least a half dozen horses have a legitimate chance to win. From the Canadian Press, I'm Jason White.
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91X. It was Station 301 with Playground, and that is our number 5 on our Indy 5 at 5 this week, and a brand new addition on the chart as well. And this one, of course, from Station 301, which you may have never heard of before. They're a relatively new band, but you may be wondering, that voice sounds familiar. Well, it's Rylan Murray, so I'm sure you've heard him on 91X a few times. Lead guitarist Isaac Wallen, Mason Forzy McKinnon on bass, and Brock Preffer on drums. And they actually won a regional Battle of the Bands event in just earlier this spring. And this is actually their debut single and first official release from this new band, as they're calling Station at 301. And I think that's a smashing start. And I'm so interested to see what they do more, because I am sure it will be on the Indy 5 at 5 in time. But coming up next at number 4 on our Indy 5 at 5, we have a song that's been on for 4 weeks that was actually at number 3 last week, so it did drop a single spot. Here's Courtney Barnett featuring Waxahachie with Sight Unseen on 91X.

0: 91X, it was Soft Cult with Not Sorry, and that is number 3 on our Indie 5 at 5 this week. Now, this one has been on for 5 weeks, and actually last week was at number 1. Dropped 2 spots to number 3. Well, I guess not every king can rule forever, but, well, what about number 2, you may be wondering? Well, this week's number 2 is also last week's number 2. And sometimes you don't move at all, which at number 2 is better than, I guess, moving down. Although this one's been on for 3 weeks, so I wonder if it is going to reach the number 1 spot at all, but I guess that's next week's question. Here's Dexter and the Moon Rocks with Freakin' Out on 91X.
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0: 91XO was Dexter in the Moonrocks with Freakin' Out. And as I said before, that is our number two this week and was also our number two last week on its third week, which, you know, a five, a two, and then a two. Pretty good. Although, you know what's better? A one. And this number one song this week has actually only been on for 2 weeks. It actually debuted last week at number four, which it's very rare, I guess, for songs to debut at anything other than five. But to go from 4 to 1 in its second week, that's something special. So here it is, Julia Wolf with In My Room on 91X.
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0: 91X, it was Julia Wolf with In My Room, and as I said before, that is our number one on our Indie 5 of 5 this week. And if you're just joining us and want a bit of a quick recap of what happened on the chart this week, at number 5, we had a brand new local band debuting, Station 301, with their new single, Playground. At number 4, we had our last week's number 3 slip a single spot on its fourth week, Courtney Barnett featuring Waxahachie with Sight Unseen. At number 3, we had our last week's number 1 drop 2 spots on its fifth week, Soft Cult with Not Sorry. Number 2, stayed right where it was last week this week, Dexter and the Moon Rocks with Freakin' Out, and of course at number 1 on its second week after debuting last week at number 4, our number 1 song Julia Wolf with In My Room. Now if you want to hear these songs again, not just hear me talk about them, tomorrow, Saturday at noon, the New Rock 30 is the, well, it's one of the best things on this station in my opinion, because it's the top 30 rock songs of the week, top 5 indie songs, which we just heard, but you'll hear again tomorrow, band information, sneak peek, a throwback. Pretty much something for everyone. And of course, hosted by D. That's tomorrow, Saturday at noon.
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0: 91X, it was Cassador with Rip Me Down. Robert here. So, of course, last year we did lose Ozzy Osbourne, probably one of the more significant deaths, at least in the music world. And, of course, it was like 2 weeks after the Birmingham last show that he did, which is like the best way for any artist, especially one as pivotal as him, to go out. But there's something that's both weird and also very wholesome. For over 30 years, Ozzy Osbourne wore a certain cologne called Check and Speak, called the number 88, although he never told anyone. He apparently gave a single bottle to Jose Mangan once and swore to secrecy to never tell anyone. I guess if you have magic, you want to keep it to yourself. But they're actually celebrating Ozzy and his legacy by selling this and donating 20% of the proceeds to every bottle to Parkinson's. Obviously, something that is very close to the Osbourne family and a lot of people that, you know, have family members that suffer with it. So for a very short time, if you buy a bottle of what Ozzy always wore for 30 years, you can, you know, 20% of it to help cure Parkinson's. That's, you know, I guess if you're very into heavy metal and I guess want to smell like, maybe you're looking for a new scent and you don't know what. Why not go with what the Prince of Darkness used himself? And there's even a quote by Sharon, where she said, "I don't know exactly how long Ozzy wore number 88, but I'm sure it was at least 30 years. As soon as he smelled it, he said to me, 'I like to smell like this for the rest of my life.' And he did. Every concert, every city." So maybe you're in a band, maybe you're thinking, "I need that little bit of magic." Well, I think this is your call. Not to mention you could support a great cause, which is always a good bonus.
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1: 91X Weather. Mainly cloudy tonight with chance of showers this evening. Wind becoming light, a low of minus one with patchy frost. Mainly cloudy tomorrow. Chance of showers in the afternoon. Wind becoming gusty. Saturday afternoon, high for tomorrow 10. They'll look for Sunday sunny, a high of 11.

0: 91X. It was Ace and Abby with Gone Baby Gone. Robert here. So there are a lot of books, video games, even a few board games making it into the big screen, whether it's TV or movies. And one of the bigger ones actually is Call of Duty, Modern Warfare 4 and Modern Warfare 2. I think the third one as well, like the whole trilogy of the story they're bringing to the big screen. Yet not all of the video games, books, board games, etc. to the big screen works out well. In fact, some of them kind of ruin the IP. Others do it justice, but it's a finical thing. It's very, you have to walk the line of like paying homage to the longtime fans and also making it easily accessible for the new time fans to not feel overwhelmed and not welcome, you know? Yet with the Call of Duty films being released probably starting 2028 at the earliest, so still kind of 2 years out, the guy in charge of it called people that play video games pathetic and losers. So if he's in charge of bringing that game to life, is that a good thing or a bad thing? Because on one hand, if he doesn't respect gamers and it's gamers that are probably going to show up to see this, is that kind of like the Snow White controversy, you know, where the one person involved in the movie starts kind of bad-mouthing fans and the whole thing tanks? Is this just going to be one of those little blips? No, to be fair, he did say this in 2013, so, you know, 13 years ago. Yet, when he's in charge of it now, like, there's tons of people that have their past dug up and going like, hey, what about this? This seems like kind of important. Do you think this is important, or do you think it doesn't matter? Now, of course, he's directing this, so maybe he's not writing it completely. Maybe there's other people involved that maybe limit some of his biases. But how do you feel about this? I mean, in my opinion, and this is just my opinion, having people that love something be in charge of it, like Henry Cavill with 40K Warhammer, where he got the writers to rewrite 18 hours before filming started because he saw so many holes in the lore, the story of it. Like, that's somebody you want involved because he cares and he will stand by it and make sure the fans get what they want. Meanwhile, other ones, it's the money. You know, we want to make money out of it. We want et cetera, et cetera. I mean, you probably know. So how do you feel about this? Do you think that they'll figure it out and it'll be good? Or does this kind of thing make you a little bit nervous, thinking like, might be a flop, or worse than that, they might just kind of insult the memory of it? What are your thoughts on this? And to be honest, if you're looking forward to this, are you worried or no?
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0: 91X, that does it for another edition of the Afternoon Drive Home. I've been your host, Robert, and I will see you Monday for the Monday edition of the Afternoon Drive. Until then, please take care and stay safe. And coming up next, we have the last dinner party with Count the Ways on 91X.

0: their communal address in the past. No charges were ever laid out of any of those domestic investigations, but there were and there was never any violence against the children.
1: Police allege the man picked up the children Wednesday afternoon from their mother's home for a visit, but they never returned. The father's now charged with first-degree murder. Prime Minister Mark Carney is rejecting the idea that Canada might use energy or critical minerals as leverage in upcoming U.S. trade talks.
2: As you can sense, I reject that characterization of its leverage. It's looking at, is it in our mutual interest to trade more? Where is it? And if it's not there, we have other options.
1: U.S. Trade Representative Jameson Greer warned against Canada leveraging its resources in discussions about renewing the Continental Free Trade Pact. A long-awaited public hearing into the 2015 police-involved death of a man has been delayed again until the fall. This delay is to give one of the seven Vancouver officers under investigation time to find a new lawyer. The Royal Conservatory of Music will launch an independent investigation into sexual abuse allegations against one of its most prominent teachers. The decision comes months after the first public accusation against Boris Berlin. He died in 2001 and taught with the Toronto-based school for more than 70 years. Canadian patients who are taking Ozempic now have two generic options to choose from. Health Canada has approved a version of semaglutide made by Toronto-based drug maker Apotex. The injectable medications are approved for treating type 2 diabetes in adults, but Ozempic is often prescribed off-label for weight loss. A lot of people without drug coverage have been eagerly awaiting generics because the brand name original can cost hundreds of dollars per month. The federal government plans to quadruple the maximum fine for airlines who repeatedly violate passengers' rights to $1 million.
3: Transport Minister Stephen McKinnon says fining airlines is a last resort, but the current system, the Canadian Transportation Agency, isn't working. The agency has a backlog of over 97,000 cases and ordered $1.4 million in fines last year to airlines that violated the air passenger protection regulations. The government has announced plans to outsource the air passenger complaints process to a third party in an attempt to clear the backlog. Naira Ahmed, The Canadian Press.
1: This is The Canadian Press. In sports, the Montreal Canadiens look to clinch a spot in the second round of the NHL playoffs with a win tonight over the visiting Tampa Bay Lightning. Habs lead the best of seven opening round series 3-2. The Toronto Raptors will likely be without all-star forward Brandon Ingram when they try to stave off elimination from the NBA playoffs. Raps enter tonight's Game 6, trailing Cleveland 3-2. In baseball, the Toronto Blue Jays continue their four-game series in Minneapolis. 20 horses will run the 152nd Kentucky Derby tomorrow in Louisville. And as ESPN's Marty Smith explains, Renegade started the day as the morning line favorite.
4: But there's a caveat. Renegade drew the vaunted rail, the one post. No horse has won from that starting position here at Churchill Downs in 40 years.
1: The first leg of the Triple Crown is so wide open, at least a half dozen horses have a legitimate chance to win the iconic race. From the Canadian Press, I'm Jason White.
5: 91X weather. Mainly cloudy tonight with chance of showers this evening. Wind becoming light, low minus one with patchy frost. Mainly cloudy tomorrow. Chance of showers in the afternoon. Wind becoming gusty. Saturday afternoon, high for tomorrow 10. They'll look for Sunday sunny, a high of 11.
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2: Mainly cloudy tonight with chance of showers this evening. Wind becoming light, low of minus one with patchy frost. Mainly cloudy tomorrow. Chance of showers in the afternoon. Wind becoming gusty. Saturday afternoon, high for tomorrow 10. They'll look for Sunday sunny, a high of 11.
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3: Mainly cloudy tonight with chance of showers this evening. Wind becoming light, low of -1 with patchy frost. Mainly cloudy tomorrow, chance of showers in the afternoon. Wind becoming gusty. Saturday afternoon, high for tomorrow 10. They'll look for Sunday, sunny, high of 11.
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